0: Hey, it's Evan Cohen. 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
1: Oh, my goodness. 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

0: 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And when you get too tired to fight, let somebody else fight for you. 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
5: Jadarian Price for the Seahawks, who has now fumbled in two of three games, has been a non-factor in two of three games. 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
1: 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I'm here with Mr. Dillon, and I want to let him talk to you a little bit about the Honest Car Guy, and I'm going to let him tell his story.
2: Thanks, Tom. 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
14: 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All right? 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

0: live. 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And when you get too tired to fight, let somebody else fight for you. 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

0: your back name. Isaac is up next in Florida. Hello, Isaac.
1: Hey, Paul. Thanks for taking my call.
0: Thank you.
1: Hey, Paul, I'm calling from Lakeland, Florida, man, and I want to know, do you think this is our opportunity for the Gators to actually contend for this SEC championship with John Summerall and our offensive line?
0: I think it's entirely possible. I think this week is really a critical game because if Florida can go on the road and beat Auburn and then Missouri, it tells me a great deal. And I think, assuming they get past here, they still have Texas and Georgia. So I don't like them in either one of those games. But sometimes it's a runaway train, Isaac, and the teams just start getting better and play over their head. I do think Summerall inherited some pretty good players, and he made it a lot better, of course. So, but I'm not quite ready to put them in the SEC championship game yet.
1: Okay, thanks, Paul. And Buster Faulkner, do you think we lose Buster Faulkner to another head coaching position? I mean, he's a great acquisition coming in from Georgia Tech. Do you think he stayed with Florida?
0: Well, I know I'm being maybe I'm coming off a little bit naive, but I think he might because he knows what's happening there. And assistant coaches can grab a job and, you know, fill in the blank on which job that is. Or maybe there's a job he really wants. The smart assistants look ahead and they go, okay, what's going to be open this year? What could be open next year? Now, sometimes you just can't help it. You're just thrust into a situation where, I mean, the best example of all time is Kirby Smart. He looked at a number of different schools. He looked at Auburn. He waited. And then finally he decided, he waited a while. He decided, is it South Carolina? And the next thing you know, his dream job opened up. Isaac, thank you. Ray is up next. Hey, Ray.
2: Hey, buddy. How you doing?
0: Well, you're doing great.
2: Hey, I want to say real quick, condolences real quickly to Chris. I found out something years ago, Paul, when Tommy Charles died. You know, I was riding to work that morning, and the news came over the airwaves, and I just had to pull over and rest a little bit. And I come to realize that, you know, Tommy Charles didn't know me from Adam's house cat. But, you know, that dude, he and John Ed Willoughby were in my bathroom every morning when I was getting ready for work for years and years. They were my friends. And so Chris is my friend. Chris is my radio friend. It ain't about black hats. It ain't about regulators. It's about friends. Chris, I can't offer you a lot, buddy, but I got an old rusty truck and a little dog and a cooler full of beer, and I can find a dirt road. I want to read something to you, Paul. I love this age of alternative media, you know, because if you make a claim out there, you better be able to back it up because somebody is going to fact check you. And what I'm about to read to you is off Twitter. I don't like calling it X. I still like calling it Twitter. But this is from Twitter from a guy named Kyle Umlang. It said, now there's a few qualifiers here, Paul, so bear with me. But if Texas A&M had never fired Kevin Sumlin, and they continued giving him $2 million raises every 4 years and kept his 60, like I said, it's a few qualifiers, kept his 66.2% win percentage. That's the biggest one. The Aggies today would have saved $102 million and would have two more wins. Now, you know, the majority of that went down the road with, Jimbo. But still, brother, they've spent a lot of money. And I know people like expired are just jumping up and down over all this.
0: Hey, but Ray, I just saw yesterday that Kevin Sumlin got a new job. And I can't even remember where it is. That's how far he has fallen. Kevin Sumlin should have been fired when he was. Actually, he should have been fired the year before. I would take Mike Elko any day of the week over Kevin Sumlin, and if you force me to, I might even take Jimbo Fisher.
2: That's a good one. It's amazing. The thing, and like I say, all these things fact checked. Paul, somebody came behind this dude in the comments and they fact checked it. And all the qualifiers are there. But, I just thought that, you'd be interested in hearing that. And Chris, if you need to talk to somebody, give me a shout, buddy. Bob Lockamy can find me. You can.
0: Yeah, Ray, he just got hired by the Dallas Renegades, whoever they are. Thanks for the call. By the way, my friend Buddy Martin reminded me a minute ago, Bob Stoops, when he was under Spurrier, turned down quite a few jobs, some really good jobs, and he ended up going to Oklahoma where he had one of the greatest runs in college football history, winning a national championship and playing for it about three other times. Handsome Joe is up next.
3: Roll Tide, roll Paul Feinbaum. Hey, thank you for taking my call. And, man, I tell you what, that was a great call by Ray right there. You know, and Chris, man, my condolences, too. I didn't hear the whole story, that went up, but I just know it's not good. And I know Chris is a very outstanding guy. And Ray said it right. You know, we sometimes we do carry on too much a little bit between the Black Hatters and regular. And sometimes, and I'm guilty of it. Sometimes I've said things, you know, on X I wished I hadn't said and I shouldn't have said. But in all reality, man, there ain't none of them Black Hatters I wouldn't give my life for. But I consider them all friends and brothers. And, you know, we can talk, you know, all this talk all we can, you know, want to about each other. But when it comes down to it, we're friends and brothers, Paul. We're a Paul Feinbaum family. And, you know, it's going to always be that way. And, you know, that life, what's important, you know, all this other stuff. Yeah, we can, you know, even ball games. It ain't life or death. It's not nothing to get, you know, too bent out of shape out of. And, but Chris, man, I hate it for you, brother, and, praying for you and, you know, and all your friends and family. And I don't know the whole story, but I just let you know, I love you, Chris, and I'm praying for you, brother. I just want you to know that. But Paul, you have a good weekend, brother. That's all I've got really for now. I don't really have a lot of talk about the ball game this weekend because there's really not that many great games in the SEC this weekend. But, man, any time, any one of the Paul Feinbaum family.
0: Thanks for the call, Joe. We'll be back. Final hour straight ahead.
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12: 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Tennessee came up short against top-ranked Texas in its conference opener. 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
23: 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And Auburn extends its lead.
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0: Alabama Crimson Tide and the Mississippi State Bulldogs, presented by Starbucks. 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
1: 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Amber and Ian.
6: Texas A&M is enormous as a campus. 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
6: 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We're driving back to Houston. 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

0: I'm just talking about back in the days, you know.
1: Before you went into the radio portal, you were our number one caller. Okay.
0: No, I'm just talking about a call you had the other day. I think it was, who was it? The one from Pell City. What's his name?
1: AJ.
0: Yeah, he's talking about, you know, when some of us old callers to call in, you know, used to call in and it's time for us to go, you know, and, everything. I took offensive to that because I said, the old callers, like, you know, you remember back in the damn days, Paul, when me and I-Man and Jim from Tuscaloosa and all of us call in every day and get in a couple times a time. Back in them days, before the COVID hit.
1: Oh, yeah.
0: Yeah.
1: Before COVID hit and ruined the show. Hey, Nick, I'm glad to hear from you. Nothing's changed, Nick. You're still the same great caller you've always been. Thank you so much. Wow. Jim, is up next in Memphis. Hello, Jim.
2: Hello, Paul. How you doing this afternoon?
1: We are doing great.
2: I did my best to get on yesterday after Chef Elizabeth was on, bragging about the Mississippi State cheese. And aside from the fact that my mother worked at the dairy when she was over there, she was also most beautiful at Mississippi State. She did work, but the best cheese in between the two that I like is the jalapeno cheddar and the Edam. But she didn't display any of that. But that's okay. She's at least making an effort.
1: She's an Ole Miss fan.
2: Yeah, I know it. She's just misguided, but that's okay. But I'm going to do my best. I'm coming down to the ball game Saturday, and I hate the fact that it's an 11:00 game because I usually drive down to Starkville and go to the games and then drive back. So it's going to be a long day. But I was going to invite you to the best tailgating outside of the Junction, and it's right across from the Kappa Sig House, and that's where I'll be.
1: Okay.
2: So,
1: and
2: what time does your tailgate start? We're going to start up early, Paul. We're going to start up probably around 7:30 or so.
1: Okay, well, if I get bored with SEC Nation, I'll come over.
2: I'd love for you to. We are seriously directly across from the Kappa Sig House in that area. We're the best partying bunch outside the Junction.
1: So I probably will have a little bit of time. I'll take a break and get over there and look forward to meeting you. Thank you, Jim. Look forward to it. Thank you. Be well. Willie in South Carolina is up next.
3: Paul.
1: Hey there.
3: Hey, man. How you doing, brother? Looking good.
1: Thank you very much.
3: Yes, sir. You inspired me to get the same glasses a couple weeks ago.
1: Well, I'm glad to hear it.
3: Yeah. So my question is, if the Gamecocks beat Kentucky Saturday, what do you think that actually proves about Shane Beamer's ability to build an SEC contender? And if they lose, what evidence is there to justify to keeping them?
1: Yeah, I don't know if it really shows that he's built an SEC contender, but I think it would be very helpful for him, someone who's in desperate need of a win.
3: Absolutely. I mean, and then to Lenore Sellers, I mean, what do you think is going on in his head or what is wrong?
1: Well, listen, sometimes players do not adapt well to new coaches, and I can't think of anything else because I don't know. I've interviewed him a few times, and he always seems to be really smart, but something's wrong.
3: Something's definitely wrong.
1: Yeah.
3: I think Shane Beamer's calling the plays.
1: Well, that would be interesting if that were the case. I don't remember Beamer calling plays in the past.
3: That's my point. Something's going on that's wrong. You know?
1: Exactly. Hey, thanks for the call, Willie. We're up against the break. We'll be back. Final few minutes are straight ahead.
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8: 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Tennessee came up short against top-ranked Texas in its conference opener. Now, the Vols look to bounce back as the 3-1 Auburn Tigers come to town.
16: 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Scoop and score! 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
8: 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And Ian.
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23: I'm John Ryder. Just one of the Major League Baseball wild card series is headed to a decisive game three, and that's the Braves and Phillies tonight in Atlanta. Braves third baseman Austin Riley on his team's approach.
24: We got to be ourselves. We got to be ourselves. We got to go out there and play clean baseball, what we're capable of, and trust each and every one of these guys in this clubhouse and know what we're capable of. Like I said, we've dealt with a lot this year, a lot of tough games, tough comebacks, and we're going to fight to the end and expect nothing different.
23: The Braves will send lefty Ray Kerr to the mound as their opener, his playoff debut. The Phillies counter with veteran righty Aaron Nola, who's 5-4 with a 3.88 ERA and 11 career postseason starts. The Diamondbacks have agreed on a 2-year extension with manager Torey Lovullo. It will be his 11th season managing Arizona next season. NBA Hall of Famer Hakeem Olajuwon, the center, told ESPN that his son, Abdul Malik Olajuwon, is committed to play at SMU. He's a top 60 recruit. He's also a 6'5 guard. Week 4 of the NFL opens up tonight in Cleveland with an AFC North clash between the Browns and Steelers. Both teams are 2-1. Aaron Rodgers is 4-1 in his career against the Browns with his lone loss last season, with Cleveland starting Shedeur Sanders in that one. Commanders quarterback Jaden Daniels says he's not concerned about potentially re-injuring his dislocated left elbow when he returns. He was a limited participant in practice today as Washington gets ready to face Indianapolis on Sunday in London.
25: Hey, it's Evan Cohen. Coming up Friday, we'll get you ready for week 4 in the NFL. Plus, look ahead to a huge QB matchup in the SEC as Kamario Taylor and Keelan Russell face off in a top 20 matchup. It's Unsportsmanlike, 6 a.m. Eastern, right here on ESPN Radio, ESPN 2, and ESPN U.
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21: This is Freddie and Harry.
27: One of my favorites is Big Mike in Texas.
28: Man, I love Chris Candy, man, but I got to snap back at Chris Candy, man. He talk about oatmeal is disgusting, man.
27: Well, it is.
28: I would say so.
29: No, it's not.
27: Oatmeal's terrible. I'm with Pat Costello on this one.
28: Hey, hold on. My mom had 8 boys in a row, man. I grew up in the country, man. And I'm sitting there at the table one day, and about 8 years old, you have a pig in the house as a run, because you got a pig to run, because it wouldn't get the episode. I'm sitting at the table, and my dad heard me say, man, I'm tired of this oatmeal. We have oatmeal every morning. My dad came in there, and he grabbed that bowl of oatmeal, put it on the floor, and that runt ate my oatmeal. And I'm sitting there, and now I got to go home and end up home and eat that oatmeal beat no meal.
21: This is Freddie and Harry.

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1: I'm John Ryder. We have a baseball wild card winner take all tonight in Atlanta between the Braves and Phillies in Game 3 after Philadelphia forced a Game 3 rallying to win 4-3 in 10 innings yesterday. Atlanta star first baseman Matt Olson on the win or go home Game 3.